0: Welcome to the place here on the Delaware Valley Radio Network. That was the Beatles, one you don't hear very often, When I Get Home. And we also had A Hard Day's Night and Paperback Writer, all about working. Sheena Easton, Morning Train, 9 to 5. Manic Monday, the Bangles. Dolly Parton, we miss you, Dolly, 9 to 5. And Elvis Costello, Welcome to the Working Week. And we ended our hour of soul power with Car Wash. And we had Johnny Kemp, Just Got Paid, the Commodores with Night Shift. And I neglected to tell you earlier that that Working on a Groovy Thing was co-written by Neil Sedaka. How do you like that? More trivia. All right. Well, I hope you enjoyed that set. There's more where that came from. So don't go anywhere. We're going to take a stroll over to the community bulletin board. Are you interested in radio history? The Delaware Valley Historic Radio Club meets the second Tuesday of each month at 7:30 p.m. at the Telford Community Building. That's located at 125 South Hamilton Street in Telford. For more information, you can visit their website, and that is at dvhrc.com. dvhrc.com. And we'll be back right after this.
1: You wanted to be cool, which led you to smoking, which led to a pack a day. 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

0: Hello, RDV listeners. This is Connie Gale, Executive Director of the RDV Radio Network. 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In addition to hearing your favorite big band and swing tunes like... And
1: he's a boogie boogie bugle bop of company B.
0: You will also hear songs from the 50s, the 60s, and a sprinkle of the 70s. And shout-outs are returning to RDV Radio. 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

0: country am I in?
1: It doesn't matter. It's 5 o'clock somewhere.
0: It's always on 5 in Margaritaville, come to think of it.
1: Yeah, I heard that.
0: You've been there, haven't you?
1: Yes, sir.
0: I've seen your boat there.

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1: 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POISE has assisted in getting legislation passed at the state and federal level, which has successfully helped push back those promoting steroid use. Protect Our Youth from Steroids is an official endorser of the Rodchenkov Anti-Doping Act that is now a federal law. 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

0: Roger Miller, King of the Road. Ray Stevens, who wrote a lot of novelty songs, but that Mr. Businessman that came out in 1968 was not a novelty song. And if you don't listen to lyrics, the next time I play it, listen to the lyrics. It's interesting. The Monkees from, what was it, Pisces, Aquarius, Capricorn, and Jones Limited, I think was the name of that album, and Salesman. Bob Dylan, Maggie's Farm, Johnny Paycheck. I am going to send that out to my friends Kathy and Dave listening in Kailua, Kona, Hawaii, especially Kathy. Take this job and shove it. I think it's we have a special feeling about that song. That's all I'm going to say. Toby Keith, Let's Get Drunk and Be Somebody. The party man himself, he is missed. Alan Jackson and Jimmy Buffett, It's 5 O'Clock Somewhere. The Vogues, 5 O'Clock World. And that was that set. Also, I want to say hi to Linda in Chambersburg. And Linda, I have your request coming up in the next set. So thank you so much for your phone call. We got people listening coast to coast. I love it. I absolutely love it. And I hope you're enjoying your Labor Day and the weekend. Well, it's actually, it's not Labor Day. Labor Day is tomorrow. But I hope you're enjoying your weekend. And that, you know, it's the unofficial end of summer. So I know a lot of people are traveling and they're away. But thank you. If you're listening, thanks for hanging out with me. The Central Bucks Senior Activity Center, located at 700 North Shady Retreat Road in Doylestown, offers a beginner's bridge class every Wednesday. Starts at 9 a.m. For additional information and to find out how you could be a part of this class, give them a shout. Their number is 215-348-0566. That number again, 215-348-0566. And we'll be back with more great tunes about work and bosses and all that stuff right after this.
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0: Ah, yes, the saga of Johnny and Gina. Just two working class folks trying to make it like the rest of us. John Bon Jovi and, of course, his band Bon Jovi. Blue Collar Man, Styx, Taking Care of Business, Bachman Turner, Overdrive, Working for a Living. Huey Lewis in the News, Lover Boy, Working for the Weekend, The Easy Beats for Linda and Chambersburg, Friday on My Mind, and Billy Joel kicked that off, that set with Allentown. Yes, and you are listening to the Delaware Valley Radio Network. This is the place where I'm so glad that you decided to come and spend part of your weekend with me. I'm honored. Adults over 65? And over, you're invited to take part in the Silver Sneakers Fitness Stability Classes, which meet at 2:30 p.m. every Friday at Juniper Village of Bucks County. That's located at 3200 Ben Salem Boulevard in Ben Salem. Need some additional information? Call 215-929-5716. That number again, 215-929-5716.
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And this is another new one. It's kind of get that funky street feel. People, you know, sometimes get a case of mistaken identity about what they should be doing. And this is a story about a guy that thinks he should be ruling the universe somewhere, but he's really working at a car wash. The title's really a long one. It's called "I Goddamn Steadily Depressing, Low Down Mind Messing, Working at the Car Wash Blues."

Jim Croce here. Thank you. Thank you very much. Appreciate it. Working a live version of Working at the Car Wash Blues from Jim Croce, and a little introduction of that. Son of a Sailor, Jimmy Buffett. Ugh, summers are just not the same. James Taylor from the 1979 album Flag and Millworker. McCartney, Paul McCartney, Another Day. And from the Grease soundtrack, Beauty School Dropout, Frankie Avalon. It was on TV last night, the Grease. And I saw, that is like the greatest, what a great scene that is when Frankie Avalon's walking down the steps, all those ladies are under the hairdryer, and he's singing Beauty School Dropout. It's great. And we also had Dire Straits with Sting, Money for Nothing, and Your Chicks for Free. And that was that set. I hope you enjoyed. I got a couple more for you before I jet on out of here and continue my weekend. But first, I want to let you know that the Montgomery County Board of Commissioners will be holding a rededication ceremony for the county's 9/11 memorial at 10 a.m. on Friday, this upcoming Friday, September 11th, the 25th anniversary of that terrible day. It's just a terrible day. I don't even have words to describe it. Even after 25 years, I don't have words. The ceremony will mark the memorial's move from the Emergency Operations Center in Eagleville to its permanent and more publicly accessible home in Elmwood Park in Norristown. There's no registration required to attend the ceremony. Elmwood Park is located at 1325 Harding Boulevard in Norristown. If you're looking for something, a way to commemorate that day and do something, you can go to that. In the meantime, I want to let you know that Melissa D and the Rock and Roll Rebel Radio Show is coming your way in 10 minutes, right after me. Heard only here on the Delaware Valley Radio Network, so don't go anywhere. Just keep it here. Rock and Roll Rebel Radio Show coming your way. Just at 10 o'clock, and I'll be back to enlighten and entertain you for the last 10 minutes of my show right after this.

Glen Campbell singing a song written by probably one of the finest songwriters of our generation, Jimmy Webb, Wichita lineman. I got to get on out of here. Make room for Melissa D and the Rock and Roll Rebel Radio Show coming your way right after this next song. Have a nice day off if you're off tomorrow. Enjoy the rest of the weekend, and I'll see you again next Sunday night when we open up the place one more time. Have a great one, everyone. Thanks again. Good night.

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Good evening, rock and rollers, and happy Labor Day Sunday to you. We had a little bit of a technical difficulty beginning, but we're back on track here. Rock Around the Clock, Bill Haley and the Comets. This is Melissa D, and welcome aboard the Rock and Roll Rebel Radio, where we will travel back in time to the roots of rock, taking this crazy train ride from the 1950s through the 70s,

up of the... Yeah, I will be opening up the vinyl vault, playing songs from my personal vinyl collection. And then at the top of the 12 o'clock hour, I kick off the morning with a blues block. So all aboard the WRDV, WLBS, WTHA FM train, where we take you down memory lane. Yeah, what a start this is coming out to be, but you know what, hey... Beginning start is rough. The show will be better later, right? We heard Rock Around the Clock, Bill Haley and the Comets. That was number 7 on the top 40 charts, lasting there for 27 weeks. It was also number 7 on the bestseller list, number 8 in the jukebox, and it was number 9 for the jockeys. And it was a number 1 R&B hit for Joe Turner back in 1954. And we also heard Run Around Sue by Dion. And kicking off my show is The Rebel by a band called Earth. And as many of you already know, Earth changed their name in 1969 to Black Sabbath. So, on this day in music history, the date is September 6th, 1976. And for the first time in the history of Fleetwood Mac, they topped the album chart with their new self-titled album. It was a second self-titled release from the band, their first one being the band's debut from 1968. And this was the first Fleetwood Mac album to feature Lindsey Buckingham as guitarist and Stevie Nicks on vocals. Up until the release of this album, Fleetwood Mac's albums generally sold around 300 to 350,000 copies apiece. This album helped to launch them as musical superstars with an almost constant radio presence. In 2003, the album was ranked as number 182 on Rolling Stones magazine's list of the 500 greatest albums of all time. Now, here I'm going to play one of the songs from this album. If I can get this to go. Okay. And here they are now, Fleetwood Mac on RDV-FM.

0: Joe Turner, speaking of Shake, Rattle, and Roll. And again, on this day in music history in 1976, Fleetwood Mac's self-debuted album was released and has hit the charts. They had a self-titled album back in 1968, before the girls and before Lindsey Buckingham, but after in 1976 or 1975, after they released the second self-titled album, that launched them into musical stardom. We heard from that album, I'm So Afraid. Again, this is Melissa D with Rock and Roll Rebel Radio. And I hope you're enjoying this Labor Day weekend. We've had beautiful weather out here. Let's go see what's happening on the community bulletin board. In Chalfont, the Chalfont Fire Company and Auxiliary will be hosting its fall turkey hoagie and bake sale on Saturday, September 12th from 9 a.m. to 1 p.m. Patrons can purchase fresh-made turkey hoagies with the fire company's secret sauce, all for $12 each alongside homemade baked goods. All proceeds go to supporting the functions of the Fire Company Auxiliary. The Chalfont Firehouse is located at 301 North Main Street in Chalfont. For more information or to place orders in advance, please call 215-822-2251. Oh, and I want to just, you know, kind of mention, I was there at the 60th annual Polish American Festival yesterday, and I had a blast. If you were able to get out there yesterday, stop by and say hello. It was so good to see you. Yeah, it was me, Chris, and Mark DJing, and Doo-Wop Dave, Bob Davis, and at the top of my head, I can't think of who else was working the board here. I wanted to thank those guys for working the board. And if you didn't get to the Polish American Festival, you still can go there tomorrow, and you have next week. Our very own Teresa Wojciech. I just found this out yesterday. She's in charge of that. She took over from Bob Fleming back in 2022, I believe. And, it's an awesome event. They have so many vendors, so many food vendors, and just, you know, there's jewelry, there's t-shirts, there's pottery, there's, just a whole bunch of really nice stuff to see. And they have, it's a family fun filled event. So there's games there, there's rides there, and even there's rides for the little itty bitty ones. I had a blast yesterday. I can't wait to do it again next year. Let's get back to the music right after this on RDVFM.
1: 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This is Connie Gale, Executive Director of the RDV Radio Network. 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

0: 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They also carry coffee rolls, monster donuts, and their Big Kahuna, a donut that can feed 10 people. 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

0: Lee D. Laverne Baker. I love that song. Yeah, it's been one of those nights, technical difficulties with the CD players. That's always fun. I'm glad we've got quite a few players in here because I get to use the other ones and just shut the other two off. Hopefully. Somebody didn't want to hear Fats Domino, but I played it. I played it. Whoever didn't want to hear it, maybe Andy, maybe some of the ghosts hanging around here didn't want to hear Fats Domino. Okay, backtracking a little bit. Tweedledee D, Laverne Baker. Ain't that a shame, Fats Domino. And on this day in music history, the year is 1968. And a bit of a background of the making of information thing here. While I'm trying to work on fixing the CD players, I'm getting sidetracked here. All right. We heard the Beatles and we also heard George Harrison, but first I'm going to do the Beatles on this day in music history in 1968. George Harrison was reading the I Ching, which is the Chinese Book of Changes, and decided to apply its principles of chance to his songwriting. At his parents' Lancashire home, he picked a novel off the shelf with the intention of writing a song based on the first words that he came across. Well, the words were, "Gently Weeps." And so George began to write. He started recording in July of 1968, but felt that the other Beatles weren't showing sufficient interest in the song. So in September, he brought his friend Eric Clapton to play lead guitar while he played rhythm. And that, my friends, is how one of the most best solo guitar songs was put into the market, was put into play, was put into being recorded. Also on this day in music history, speaking of George Harrison, he, on this day, 1974, he launched his Dark Horse record label, as well as worked on his album, and we heard the title track from that album, Dark Horse. And before that was on this day, there was another on this day in music history. Sorry to have them back to back to back, because it just like so happened because I couldn't play the songs in that order. But it is September 6, 1975, and Glen Campbell started a two-week run at number one on the United States singles chart with Rhinestone Cowboy. This was his first number one after having 13 top 40 hits. And then before that, kicking off that block was Summer in the City by the Lovin' Spoonful. This is Melissa D with Rock and Roll Rebel Radio. And other than the technical difficulties, we're good. Here's what's happening on the community bulletin board. The Bucks County Classic Bike Race returns to Doylestown for its 22nd year, which will take place on Sunday, September 13th. Racing starts with amateur categories in the morning and pro categories in the afternoon. All the events for the day take place on the 1.25 mile closed circuit course in the heart of Doylestown. An expo area on Court Street between Pine and Broad will feature food trucks, local businesses, and bike industry partners. Inside the course from 10 a.m. to 5 p.m. is the Doylestown Arts Festival with artists and live music. For more information on the event or how you can sign up or volunteer for the races, please visit BucksCountyClassic.com. Please don't touch that dial. Back to more great music, excluding the technical difficulties, right after this on RDVFM.
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0: 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I have a request that I will be playing in a little bit. 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I think I said that correctly, but I will play that right after this on RDV-FM.
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0: Okay, that does not yet conclude the vinyl vault. I do have one more song, but I wanted to take my break first. We heard I Walked the Line by Johnny Cash. Heat Weave, released in 1974 by Linda Ronstadt. The good old American TV family, not the Osbournes, because they're reality and they are the best. But from 1974, The Partridge Family, I Think I Love You. And then for the unofficial end of summer, the beginning of school, we heard from the 1978 soundtrack, Grease, Summer Nights. It's about the end of school. By Olivia Newton-John, John Travolta, and Cast. And of course, kicking off the vinyl vault, Neil Diamond's 1980, the jazz, from the movie The Jazz Singer, America. It's for Labor Day. Happy Labor Day weekend to you. Happy Sunday. This is Melissa D with Rock and Roll Rebel Radio. In about another less than an hour, I will be kicking off the blues block because the great blues artist talked. The savviest rockers listened. And without the blues, there would be no rock and roll. There would be no country. There wouldn't be half of the music that we have today. Even though today's music is different, but hey, different always, you know, is always good. Here's what's happening on the community bulletin board. Let me go over there, check it out. I'm silly. I like to be silly. It's my little heels clicking over walking to the community bulletin board. American Legion Post 798, located at County Line and Davisville Roads in Warminster, is hosting a Veterans Food Drive, which will be held on Saturday, September 26th, and Sunday, September 27th, from 8 a.m. to 4 p.m., rain or shine. All donated items will be delivered to the Willow Grove 111th Fighter Wing FRG, also known as Family Readiness Group, whose mission is to assist veterans, whose mission is to assist veterans and the families of active duty staff. Accepted items include canned and boxed foods, water, bottled items, paper goods, personal care items, and baby needs. Cash, checks, and gift cards are also welcome. For more information, call 267-282-5977. Please don't touch that dial. I will be closing the vinyl vault and playing more music right after this on RDVFM.
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0: Oh, also, before the vinyl vault, we heard Working Class Hero, the clean version. I'm going out to the radio family, calling from Wissahickon. I do ask, please, if you request a song, to make sure there's no profanity in it. I had a hard time looking for that song. Not explicit, so I had to go to YouTube. I couldn't find it for some reason on, at least by John Lennon himself, on Apple Music. So that's what I use when you call in requests, or when I, you know, just play whatever I don't have, I use the Apple Music app. But yeah, I do ask, please, if you do request a song, please make it clean. Make sure it's clean. Because we cannot have profanity over the air, and I've caught myself a couple of times. And all right, thank you. And then to close out my vinyl vault is Ozzy Osbourne's main guitarist, Zakk Wylde's band Black Label Society, song called Gallows from their recent album, Engines of Demolition, here on RDV-FM.

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0: On this day in music history, the year is 2005, and the Rolling Stones released their album, A Bigger Bang, and it just sells only 1 million copies in America. That's pretty modest by Stone standards. But the accompanying tour breaks the record for the highest grossing tour, earning $558 million. So what a comeback they got with touring for that album, album release. Joan Jett with Bad Reputation was before that. I know there's another on this day in 1995. Trying to get my levels here. 1995, Joan Jett sang the national anthem before the Baltimore Orioles game against the California Angels. The game marked Orioles shortstop Cal Ripken's 2,131st consecutive game, breaking the record held by Lou Gehrig. Jett, a huge Orioles fan and friend of Ripken, watched the rest of the game alongside a host of baseball legends, including Willie Mays and Joe DiMaggio. And then on this day in 1989, just as Main Street Pop is about to welcome grunge music with its murky guitars and bleak outlook on society, newcomer Lenny Kravitz challenges the negativity with a simple funk-styled message, Let Love Rule, which we just heard. And before that, we heard Stuck in the Middle with You by Steeler's Wheel, Happy Together by the Turtles, and I Hear You Knocking by Smiley Lewis. Those songs I wanted to play in the last hour, so I played them in the second hour. This is Melissa D with RD on with Rock and Roll Rebel Radio on WRDVFM. Here's what's going on the community bulletin board. I'm getting my words all jibble-jabbled here. And my thoughts, more like my thoughts and my words. But here's what's going on in your community. The Mount Airy Art Garage is holding its annual art festival, which will be held on Saturday, September 19th, along Germantown Avenue in Mount Airy. This street festival is a celebration of the arts that includes dozens of artists displaying and selling their art, live music by hourly musicians, food vendors, and children's art activities, and this will take place from 11 a.m. to 5 p.m. For more information on the festival, please visit Mount Airy Art Garage. That's MTAIRY artgarage.org. Please don't touch that dial. Back to more great music right after this on RDVFM.
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0: You know, the great blues artists talked, the savviest rockers listened. Without the blues, there would be no rock and roll. We heard B.B. King, "The Thrill Is Gone." What a way to end that block. I got the blues by Otis Rush. That was released in 1998. And on the seventh day, Etta James. And then Early One Morning Blues was kicking off the blues block. And with a 20-year-old Ozzy Osbourne on vocals. It was an unreleased demo from 1968 by Earth. And in 1969, Earth changed her name to Black Sabbath. Black Sabbath now has the rights to those demos, and they will be working on releasing, tightening those unreleased demos up to make them sound good quality so they can release them to us. And I cannot wait until they come out. I can't wait. I'll pay top dollar for that. Seriously, I will pay top dollar to get those in good sounding quality. Because, you know, I'm a huge Ozzy Osbourne fan, and Black Sabbath light right along with that, and with the young Ozzy on vocals. Oh my goodness. Before the blues block, on this day in music history, back in 1997. I'm sure you know that song. You've heard that song, and you don't hear this version often. You always hear the original version by Elton John. Where am I here? 1997. Elton John recorded a new version of Candle in the Wind after performing the song live at Diana, Princess of Wales funeral. An estimated 2.5 billion people around the world watched Elton play the special tribute to Diana. The track went on to become the second biggest selling single of all time. And yep, that was on this day, September 6th, 1997. It's actually now September 7th. It's after midnight. So, yeah. This is Melissa D with Rock and Roll Rebel Radio, and I've got a little over a half an hour, and then I gotta roll on out. But first, let's check out what's going on the community bulletin board. The 23rd annual Morrisville Jazz and Arts Festival will take place on Sunday, September 27th, from 1 to 5:30 p.m. at the Williamson Park. 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Again, call Nancy Sherlock at 215-630-7887. 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

0: 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This is Connie Gale, Executive Director of the RDV Radio Network. 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In addition to hearing your favorite big band and swing tunes like... And
1: he's a boogie woogie bugle bop of company B.
0: You will also hear songs from the 50s, the 60s, and a sprinkle of the 70s. And shout-outs are returning to RDV Radio. And for our listeners who love to participate in many shows, and we love hearing from you, a daytime shout-out and a nighttime shout-out. 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

0: That has got to be one of my top favorite Styx songs. I have a lot of favorite Styx songs, but that's definitely like one of my top five. That one, I know Too Much Time on My Hands, a couple others I can't think of at the moment. Renegade. Before that, we heard Last Train to London by Electric Light Orchestra. And on this day, yesterday, in music history, on this day in history, it is, what year, where are we? I just lost my place here. 2011. PJ Harvey becomes the first artist to win the Mercury Prize twice when her album Let England Shake earns the prestigious award. Her first win was in 2001 for Stories from the City, Stories from the Sea. We heard Let England Shake again by PJ Harvey. Before that was Summer Breeze by Seals and Croft and Serenade by the Steve Miller Band. And I forgot to mention earlier when I played the Rolling Stones, I forgot to mention the song that we heard. It was Rough Justice, released in, 2005. This is Melissa D with Rock and Roll Rebel Radio, and it is just about time for me to sign off and say goodnight, but here is what's happening on the community bulletin board first. The Rest in Peace 5K Run takes place at Laurel Hill Cemetery on Saturday, October 3rd from 4:30 to 8:30 p.m. Pay tribute to Laurel Hill's permanent residents as you pass tombstones and mausoleums on this ADA accessible course. Then keep the spirit alive at the after party run. Then keep the spirit alive at the after run party. Costumes are encouraged and proceeds benefit the Friends of Laurel Hill. Admission is charged and Laurel Hill Cemetery is located at 3822 Ridge Avenue in Philadelphia. To register or for more information, please visit laurelhillphl.com or give them a call at 215-228-8200. I will be right back to say my goodnight and play my last song right after this on RDVFM.
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0: Okay, it was fun tonight. Thank you so much for listening. Thank you so much to the radio family calling in, checking in, saying, you know, just saying you like the songs and haven't heard this song in a long time, or just requesting songs. I always have fun playing music for you and music that you like to hear. And with that said, I am going to close out with one of the songs by Billy Morrison, Ozzy Osbourne, and Steve Stevens. It is Labor Day weekend, and please have a safe Labor Day tomorrow. Do not drink and drive. Do not smoke weed or take gummies of weed and drive, or take anything else and drive. because there will be checkpoints out there. But yeah, have a wonderful, safe Labor Day, and I leave you with Gods of Rock and Roll on RDVFM. Good night.

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2: 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Protect Our Youth from Steroids is an official endorser of the Rodchenkov Anti-Doping Act that is now a federal law. And POISE founder Al Thompson has given presentations on the dangers and promotion of steroid use to over 12,000 high school student athletes and other groups around the country free of charge. 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

0: RDV listeners, this is Connie Gale, Executive Director of the RDV Radio Network. 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

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It was a rainy day. 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

0: Welcome to the Commonwealth Club of California radio show. I'm Gloria Duffy, co-president and co-CEO of the club, a nonprofit, nonpartisan public forum presenting a wide range of thought leaders on the important issues facing our communities, our country, and the world. In the San Francisco Bay Area, Stanford University is one of the highest profile institutions around. Its graduates include a long list of distinguished and accomplished individuals across the worlds of business, government, and other fields. It's long enjoyed a reputation as one of the country's top institutions of higher learning. Today, we're going to explore a lesser-known aspect of Stanford. Theo Baker was a freshman reporter at the student newspaper, the Stanford Daily, when he began reporting on accusations about the university's president that culminated in the president's resignation. Baker joins us today to talk about what he learned and what happened, as well as to paint a picture of the school that makes it sound more like an incubator for billionaires than a place of higher education. He wrote about it in his new book, How to Rule the World, An Education in Power at Stanford University. He's in conversation with Rachel Miro today, senior editor of the Silicon Valley News Desk for KQED. And here's what they had to say.
1: Good evening, everyone. Thank you for joining us tonight. Hello, and welcome to tonight's Commonwealth Club World Affairs program. My name is Rachel Miro, senior editor of KQED's Silicon Valley News Desk. Before we get started, a few reminders. If you have any questions for our guest speaker, please fill out the little cards that were on your seats, or if you're joining us online through the YouTube chat, and I'll remind y'all that we're coming up on the Q&A period shortly before we do. It's now my pleasure to introduce tonight's special guest, Theo Baker, author of How to Rule the World, An Education in Power at Stanford University. As an undergraduate at Stanford, Theo uncovered allegations of research misconduct by University President Mark Tessier-Levine. This led to stakeouts, confidential sources, and pitched battles with university attorneys and PR teams hired to undermine his reporting. In the end, President Tessier-Levine was forced to resign. Theo's groundbreaking investigative journalism led him to become the youngest ever recipient of the prestigious George Polk Award. Theo, welcome and congratulations on your new book.
2: Thank you. Thank you so much.
1: So why don't we start off by talking about said book? You arrived at Stanford at 17, intending to climb the Silicon Valley ladder, like I imagine most everybody else at Stanford. By the end of freshman year, you brought down the university president. What changed in you that you decided to fight the corruption rather than just play along?
2: Well, thank you. First of all, thank you to those of you who have joined us here and spend your Wednesday night here. The Commonwealth Club, a wonderful place to be. So excited to get to talk about the book. That's right. I showed up at Stanford thinking I was going to be a coder. You know, I am still, I guess, to some degree, a true believer in technology. I was the kind of kid who would, you know, code machine learning models in my bedroom in high school. And I had been in love with Stanford for really the greater part of my life by the time I arrived here. I showed up and I very quickly realized that, you know, things didn't work exactly as I thought they might. That, you know, within a few weeks at Stanford, I was at a mansion party in the hills funded by a slush fund that funneled corporate cash into the pockets of teenagers. And everything was a little bit strange, you know, because what is this world? What is this place where teenagers are the hot commodity to be mined? At the same time, I became a sort of accidental investigative journalist over the course of the year. And the book, you know, is many things, but I do hope that it is in part a love letter to journalism. I discovered, you know, as you know, and other professional journalists know far better than I do, what an incredible thing it is to be able to just dig up the answers to questions you want to know and to be in the position where as a 17-year-old and 18-year-old, you can directly determine whether or not things will be known to your community that I felt were important to be known. And so the book is also partially that sort of descent into journalism.
1: That's a good way of putting it, descent into journalism. We'll talk about that momentarily. But, you know, for the benefit of people who might be unfamiliar with Mark Tessier-Levine, He is a superstar neuroscientist, a very wealthy biotech executive. He was forced to resign as a direct result of your reporting. And I think everyone in this room grasps what an amazing, impressive thing you did there, even if you weren't just a kid. But 6 months after resigning, Tessier Levine landed $1 billion for his next venture. He got a large settlement. He's living in a mansion now. What does that tell you about the lack of accountability at Stanford in particular and Silicon Valley more broadly?
2: Yeah. Well, this is the very kicker of the book, the very end of the book. Mark Tessier Levine, and this is reported for the first time in the book, was ousted by unanimously by his own board of trustees. 6 months later, he raises the largest seed round in the history of biotech, $1 billion for his new firm. He's riding this sort of tidal wave of funding for anything AI at the moment. His company is using AI for developing drugs. This is also part of the story, right? AI. I arrived on campus only 2 months before ChatGPT did. And it's been a pretty interesting time to go to college, right? That if AI is expected to shape every industry in a new and different way, higher education is one of the first to be, you know, subject to that. Because what is an easier way to get an A than by using, you know, chat on your phone? People call it chat now, which I think is so fascinating that this word that people have used, you know, for years now to describe the anonymous online chat function of a Twitch live stream while you're playing a video game and you're asking it what to do. That's now how we refer to chat, because what really is the difference between, you know, sort of the online, like, faceless, nameless person you will never meet in your life and a statistical approximation of the same thing that you're now sort of handing over much of your life to? What Mark Tessier Levine did was ride that sort of tidal wave of AI funding that many of the same people that you see in the book that I arrived with as students ultimately also profit off of. You know, the guy who teaches me how to shotgun a beer freshman year drops out 6 months after he starts his AI company. It's valued at over $1 billion, which is more than $80 million per employee of the company, by the way, run by the 22-year-old.
1: It's mind-blowing. It certainly wasn't my experience in college. The book title, How to Rule the World, is not a metaphor, heads up. It's the name of a class that teaches a select cohort of 12 students how to extract value from people. How did you find out about it?
2: So that's right. How to Rule the World, not just a metaphor. It's a secret class at Stanford. You know, when I arrived, it was actually sort of the ultimate representation of the insider world, that even knowing about it was sort of a status signifier. You were, quote-unquote, rule adjacent, in what I thought was a delicious phrase passed on by one of the people I spoke with. I was referred to, quote-unquote, rule. That's how kids talk about it, rule. I was referred for an interview for the class early on in freshman year, when I was still there as sort of a nascent coder and hadn't quite become a journalist. By the time I sat down for my interview, I had already sort of descended into student journalism, and I was not allowed to join the class myself. But being just close enough to see that it existed, I was able to report on it over the course of the next few years and to collect accounts from people in this secret seminar, which is something like a skull and bones for the aspiring tech elite. Right? This is where the kids who are the most ambitious, the most exceptional, go because they want to learn the secrets of the billionaires they aspire to become. You know, it's where people like Phoebe Gates was in it, you know, daughter of Bill and Melinda. It's where they are taught how to, quote unquote, extract value from people, how to exceed the limits of their conceivable ambition. And in so many ways, I think this is a great representation of what kids are being taught at Stanford, right? Which is that you, as the 17 and 18-year-old, you are the resource to mine. You can be monetized to an extraordinary degree, and getting ahead at all costs is the way to succeed in this system.
1: So you're tapped on the shoulder, but they discover, or perhaps they just knew when they researched you, that you were descending into journalism. Is that why you were barred from the class?
2: Yeah, I mean, I've asked Justin. I would love to know more. Justin is the Silicon Valley CEO who has styled himself as a professor. Should be noted, this is not an official course in the sense of earning course credit. You know, there's nothing about it in the course catalog. There was, you know, up until about, I guess, a few weeks ago, nothing about it you could learn on the internet. I ended up having my interview for the very same week that I broke the first story about Mark Tessier-Levine that came up during the interview. So it was certainly clear that I was at that point becoming a journalist. You know, I think I and others have suspicions about, you know, why I might not be qualified for the How to Rule the World class. But ultimately, I think that was a great thing that it allowed me to be just sort of close enough to see what was happening and to report on this for the book. Ultimately, I spoke with 7 people who were part of this class. And what they told me, right, is that in their view, what Justin is doing is sort of a scam. That actually, he's trying to do what everyone is trying to do, and network with teenagers who are going to be useful to him in the future. He doesn't really know how to rule the world, you know, or maybe he does, but that's not the point. The point is the networking. Only he has figured out this sort of brilliant scheme to make the kids who really do want to learn how to rule the world come to him.
1: You write about students identified early as potential unicorn founders who get access to a Stanford within Stanford, secret societies, yacht parties, shell companies, pre-funding. Let me just reiterate, pre-idea funding, people. How does one get plucked for that?
2: Well, that's the thing. It's necessarily opaque. You know, now that Stanford has this association with entrepreneurship, and so many people come to the university thinking they can be the next techno-Jesus, right? There has to be a way to sort the wheat from the chaff, or in the words of one of the investors I spoke with, the quote-unquote wantrepreneurs from the quote-unquote builders, right? That's a really valuable exercise for these people, because if you're just funding someone who wants to be, a CEO because they want to be rich, that doesn't necessarily mean that they're going to be a good entrepreneur. And so the entry points to the Stanford inside Stanford are kept purposefully disguised. Mostly, you know, though Silicon Valley preaches meritocracy as sort of the end-all be-all, mostly it's who you know. Are you being tapped on the shoulder by one of the right people? You know, that could be the talent scouts that some of the venture capitalists literally employ on campus to identify freshmen as soon as they arrive. That could be a CEO who reaches out to you cold. You know, there was one CEO who reached out to me, who started a billion-dollar company, reached out to me freshman year, takes me out for brunch at the Rosewood, which markets itself as the modern clubhouse for Silicon Valley. I love that phrase.
1: They do make a good burger.
2: They do make a good burger. And he wasn't having the burger. He was sitting there with his 8-month-old son on his lap, spoon-feeding his 8-month-old caviar. As he confessed, without apparent shame, that his first ever contract was for Muammar Gaddafi, the Libyan dictator. And this was sort of an outrageous and ridiculous and absurd scene in so many ways. Until it wasn't, right? Because as he explained, you know, my job, right, is running a company, he says, but my secret job is finding interesting people. And that's the calculus. If Silicon Valley has been the greatest concentration and creation of wealth in human history, by some metrics, in the last few decades, the resource to mine is talent. And the earlier you find it, the more you can make your own career.
1: But as you say, this is not really about meritocracy. So if it's not talent, then is it, an early propensity for psychopathy? Or, like what exactly is it that they're screening the kids for? Perhaps it is that they know that they're the children of somebody who's got power and money already?
2: Sometimes. I think most of it is about self-presentation. Right? And that is sort of the overriding theme of the book, is appearance uber alles. You know, it's both the first line of the first chapter and the last line of the last chapter are the same. Stanford is supposed to look perfect. And I think a lot could be explained by that sort of very simple maxim that, you know, as one professor put it to me, we have a culture of overclaiming the good results, right? We blow up things more here than we would elsewhere, and we sweep the bad things under the rug and don't talk about them. So the kids who learn how to say the right things, how to use the right buzzwords, how to network with the right people, for them, you know, you could be taken out by different venture capitalists for dinner every night of the week for a full year without much of an issue. And that's not the normal experience most people have at Stanford, right? This is necessarily a cloistered world, a small insider segment. But it is the logical end result of what Stanford is. You know, it's no accident that this exists at Stanford. It is inculcated by the sort of Faustian bargain that the university has made with Silicon Valley.
1: What do you say to critics who say, you're building your career in journalism with a takedown of a very tiny subset of Stanford, that this really isn't the larger story?
2: Well, there are a lot of different stories in the book. Right, I write about the Stanford president and the half dozen studies that were retracted as a result of my reporting. I write about Stanford's so-called war on fun and social life and what it actually means to be a college student today. You know, I write about this guy who pretends to be a student for a year and fits in, and Stanford never warns anybody despite knowing about him for a year. So there are a lot of different parts of the book. Certainly, this is a small segment of Stanford, absolutely. And yet it is indicative of something about the broader institution, about the lack of accountability and transparency. One of the stories I reported on freshman year that I find very sort of illustrative is about this guy named Stan Cohen. Stan Cohen, this living legend in genetics. He was the first geneticist to transplant genes from one living organism to another. His invention with regard to DNA, recombinant DNA, resulted by the last year of its operation in 62% of Stanford's patent revenue, right? So hundreds of millions of dollars he made the university. This really big deal. And this guy, I discovered during my freshman year, had been found liable in a court of law for fraud. He was levied with a $29.2 million judgment and forced to pay out that restitution because he told investors that he was working on this company which professed that it would have a cure for Huntington's disease. Not just a treatment, but a cure is what the company document said. Not only that, he had this great drug target that had been approved for treating a different condition already. So they could elide the need for preclinical toxicology studies that would otherwise take years and cost millions of dollars. He neglected to mention that the study, this drug that he was targeting, had been permanently banned by the FDA in 1976 because it could kill people. Right, so he left that part out when he was getting the investment. So I go to Stanford about this professor and this court case. I say, hey, can you comment on this? You know, like, I forget the exact questions I asked, but something along those lines. And Stanford says, we had nothing to do with this. We've never heard of this court case. We can't say anything. You know, won't respond to any questions about repercussions or whatnot. Well, that was nonsense. If you look at the court record, Stanford owns the IP at issue. Not only that, Stanford was subpoenaed in the court case. They fought the subpoena, and then they ultimately had to provide documents and witnesses. This professor, who also gave false testimony on the stand, by the way, not only eventually admitted to neglecting to inform the investors about this key fact about the drug, but he also admitted to potential violations of Stanford policy. He was cheating on his wife as she lay dying of cancer, and he appointed his paramour to lucrative positions in both his Stanford lab and his company without disclosure. Right, so all of these things you might think that Stanford would address in some way or another. To this day, Stanford cites Stan Cohen's research in press releases about the school's research apparatus as why it's so great, while neglecting to address the misconduct that emerged from the very same lab. And so that's kind of what I'm writing about, right? You can't only have the good and never talk about the bad. You know, Elizabeth Holmes is just as much a product of Stanford University as Hewlett or Packard.
1: You use the phrase, just a little bit of fraud, to describe the ambient moral atmosphere of Stanford. Just a little bit, or moral rot from tip to toe?
2: Well, this is a phrase that comes from a colleague of mine while we were working on the school hackathon freshman year. And this was how I ended up seeing a lot of the Stanford, inside Stanford stuff I describe in the book. TreeHacks is vested with hundreds of thousands of dollars from corporate sponsors and zero contracts or oversight whatsoever. And, you know, inevitable mishigas results from that. My colleague and I were discussing this, and she said, well, it's all just a little bit of fraud. And I think that really captures something about how this ecosystem works. There's a very thin line between acceptable reality distortion field and unacceptable fraudulent misrepresentation. You know, and even, like, I feel like as journalists, we think of Reddit as one of the better social media companies. Like, Reddit faked all their user data for the first 2 years of the company. That's what the founders admitted. And nobody ever talks about that because they won, right? Winning is what matters. And if you don't win, you know, that's when the problems arise. So this is all sort of part and parcel of a system that does not have a culture of robust accountability, that when things start to go wrong, you know, and I saw this with the kids I arrived in freshman year, they learn that they can misrepresent themselves to VCs and raise money. They learn, you know, one of my friends at the time, you know, I watched her fake a launch demo for this splashy new company, and she gets feted by all of Silicon Valley, and suddenly she's put up in a mansion, and her technology cannot do what she says it can, right? And so if you want to understand how this fraud results, I think it's so, you know, interesting that the very day that this book was announced in the fall, I've been working on this for years. We finally announced it in the fall. That very same day, Do Kwon, the Stanford alum whose company he at first imagined while at the school, he was sentenced to 15 years in prison for his role in a multi-billion dollar crypto fraud, right? There's a reason that these frauds keep emerging, and it's not just because of a few bad apples. It's because the incentive structures have gone awry.
1: What kind of reaction have you received from, I don't know, your colleagues on campus, as it were? Maybe not your close friends, but, you know, people passing by. Do they recognize your face? Do they call out or do they threaten you?
2: Look, I think there's a real recognition by a lot of people that the way that the system is functioning right now doesn't work. And I heard this from people throughout my reporting, including John Hennessy, a former president of Stanford from 2000 to 2015. Mark Andreessen calls him the godfather of Silicon Valley. And he is the one who ushered in so much of this no borders relationship that characterizes the university today.
1: Gives a different meaning to the word godfather, doesn't it?
2: It's, a double-edged sword there. And, you know, even what Hennessy says is, look, we live in this system which we helped to create, and it's very hard to separate that out. You know, that sure, hundreds of people on this campus think that they will build the next great AI company. Maybe one of them will, but not hundreds. And Stanford has done a very, very good job of creating this mythology around itself. But it's a mythology that hides a lot of how the sausage actually gets made.
1: Some of the people who read this book, I imagine, are going to feel some envy for the young Turks you describe who are plied with money and drugs and, you know, apparently a golden ticket, like they're going to be allowed to fail up. Do you want readers to feel envy, pity, compassion, fear, some combination thereof?
2: Well, I want people to have their own takeaways, you know, and I think there are different reasonable reactions to, you know, what I report in the book. I do think that in addition to all of that being true, and there's an immense amount of privilege being on display here in just sort of a hyper-concentrated form, there's also a large amount of exploitation, too, that, you know, it's sort of hard to imagine, but, like, what happens when you give an 18-year-old $1 million and say, hey, build something with it, and if you don't, your career is over? That, you know, you should drop out at 18 or 19 years old and stake yourself on something because it's the path of least resistance now. I speak to people in the book who talk about how hard it is to resist the golden handcuffs before you are even graduating age. You know, you're being offered the opportunity to establish generational wealth potentially for yourself and your family. That incentive structure can be incredibly perverse because the people who are offering that money are doing it because they want to make money off of you. And they don't really care many times whether you succeed or you don't, because you're just one of many bets for them, right? They don't care if they have to cycle through a bunch of teenagers, because teenagers, relatively speaking, are cheap to them, right? It doesn't cost as much to fund a teenager as it does to fund a 30-year-old entrepreneur. And if just one of them works out, you've made your career. So the perverse incentive structures, I think, are fascinating to watch.
1: Am I right in thinking your book has been optioned for a movie? Which led me to think about the movie Wall Street, of course, and that famous line, right?
2: Yeah.
1: Greed, for lack of a better word, is good. Do you worry your work will entice rather than repel a new generation of strivers?
2: Yeah, I mean, it's certainly a hard question to reckon with. You know, we've seen this happen. I think about, you know, The Social Network, or, you know, there are kids I describe in the book who are coding their startups, you know, listening to the soundtrack to The Social Network because they want to be like the characters. And I think they're kind of missing the point, but, you know, are they? I mean, I guess Mark Zuckerberg did end up very wealthy. So did Eduardo Saverin, for that matter. I don't know. I don't know how people will take it. I try to divest myself from that as much as I can. I think as journalists, you know, you have more experience with this than I do, but I think it's important to try to not be invested in the outcomes and to focus on telling the story as thoroughly and comprehensively as you can. I will say that, you know, if nothing else, I'm grateful that this reporting has resulted in, I think, increased awareness of some issues around scientific misconduct, that the incentive structures there, you know, publish or perish, that academic model where if you don't get a paper in one of these big journals, your career won't exist. That incentive structure, you know, which is the word that I keep coming back to, I guess, in this talk, is very flawed. And I do hope that this work has helped bring some attention to that, as well as resulting in, I think, the, you know, contribution to the scientific record in terms of these purged papers no longer being on the books.
1: We talked about this earlier, but reading this book, I kept thinking about another book that I read for the Commonwealth Club, Doctored, Charles Piller's Takedown of Fraud in Alzheimer's Research. Yeah. Related, same forensic toolkit, same diagnosis, same Elizabeth Bick, the microbiologist and scientific sleuth, among others. It does seem like what's required so much today to point out dishonesty is an outsider who is on the inside.
2: Hmm. Well, it's interesting, right? Charles Piller is a great investigative journalist for Science. He relied on a lot of the same forensic image analysts that I did, although he did significantly more work on this issue than I have, since my research misconduct reporting has primarily focused on one man, Martesi Levine. Charles Piller has shown how the entire field of Alzheimer's research has been beset by these issues, and he relied on several figures that I also worked with, Elizabeth Bick, Matthew Schrag, and others. These are sort of sleuths. They're fraud-spotting scientists who have dedicated their lives to purging the scientific record of misconduct. The work they do is very impressive. It's very difficult, I think, for the outsider, myself included, to understand how they identify these figures that have been spliced and manipulated and duplicated and photoshopped and moved around to portray results in a false fashion. I would say that the research misconduct aspect of this story is very much tied into the other elements of the story when it comes to how people learn to cut corners on their way to the top.
1: As a Stanford liberal arts alumni who worked briefly on The Daily,
2: who
1: donates to the university, I am alarmed but not surprised by these developments. Is there any way alumni can help shine a light on these toxic trends?
2: Yeah. Well, look, I think the most important thing, and the thing that you can't have anything else without starting here, is having the honest conversation. Right, is having the version of reality that isn't all good or all bad, right? It's not Stanford as picture-perfect, idyllic land where nothing ever goes wrong, nor is it tech is all bad and we should end the entire industry and nothing good comes out of research at universities. It's understanding that the way that we have set up these incentive structures, the logical end result is for people to cut corners. So until we reckon with that on sort of a broad scale, and until there's a culture that encourages people to stand up and say, hey, here is something that's gone wrong, and not have them lose their careers and their livelihoods and their acceptance, you know, within social circles because they've had the temerity to stand up and say something is wrong. Until that happens, we're not going to see a lot of change.
1: A degree in computer science from Stanford and a blockbuster expose leading to a New York Times bestseller. What's next for you? What kind of work do you see yourself being involved in with these talents lying at the intersection of computer science and journalism?
2: Well, thanks for the flattering question. I'm not sure. I feel like I need to get through graduation first. I really did fall in love with journalism over the course of that year. There's something really cool, right, about being able to be this kid and just asking questions and see where they take you, right? And not being invested in what they show and just being invested in finding out what's there. I think it's more temperament than anything else, journalism. And you can tell me if you think differently, but I've never taken a journalism class. So, you know, I don't think it's something you learn. It's not something you learn in the classroom. It's something you learn by doing. It's, you know, by showing up at the college party and writing about it, by writing about the college imposter, by writing about the new security cameras on campus. You know, you learn that either you have the temperament or you don't. I think in some way, you know, I will continue to be involved with journalism. I don't know how, but I'm still looking. I'll figure it out.
1: I want to thank Theo Baker, author of How to Rule the World and Education and Power at Stanford University. We encourage you to pick up a copy of Theo's new book here or at your local bookstore. I'm Rachel Miro. Thank you so much for being here tonight.
2: Thank you.
1: Thank you for joining us today for the latest Commonwealth Club radio show. Today you heard Theo Baker in conversation with Rachel Miro. Baker is the author of How to Rule the World, an Education in Power at Stanford University. 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I'm Gloria Duffy, co-president and co-CEO of the club. 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

It is 8:03, and welcome into WRTV's Big Band Monday for this Monday, September the 7th. I'm Dave Song. We've got 4 hours of great music ahead for you at RTV, and we do stream worldwide at WRTV.org. So if you like great bands and great vocalists, stick around.

On RDV, this is Big Band Monday. Just heard from Billy Taylor and his orchestra, a tune called Nothing More to Look Forward To. And started off with our theme, as we've done every Monday for the past 3+ years here at WRDV, Maynard Ferguson and the Birdland Dream Band, the tune Blue Birdland. Right now it's 11 minutes past 8 o'clock. A lot of great music ahead, so let's get to it. The Girls from Mars.

0: On RDV, Ella Fitzgerald taking on the Beatles with Savoy Truffle. Frank Sinatra before that, a tune called You Better Stop. And the Girls from Mars starting everything off, and One Is Never Too Old to Swing. 19 minutes past 8, and we'll check the RDV Community Bulletin Board. The Medford, New Jersey Historical Society's annual flea market will be held Saturday, September 12th, 8 a.m. to 2 p.m. at Kirby's Mill, 275 Church Road in Medford, New Jersey. 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
1: 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Their One Flew Over the Cuckoo's Nest runs September 25th through October the 10th. 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

on RDV at the piano, Barry Harris and Curtain Call. Before that, since this is Labor Day, the work song, Cannonball Adderley, along with Brother Nat, who composed the tune, and they were backed up by the rhythm section of Joe Zawinul, also Sam Jones, and Lewis Hayes. Before the break, Ralph Flanagan and the band, their version of Opus 1, Harry James and his orchestra, a tune called Barn 12, and starting everything off, Benny Goodman and the band, recorded live in Brussels, 1958, and Obsession. It's 8:41 at WRDV, Radio Delaware Valley. I'm Dave Solomon, and we do stream worldwide, WRDV.org. We'll continue now with Queen Latifah.

0: Well, on RDV at 10 minutes before 9, that's Chaka Khan, backed up by Stanley Clark, also Chick Corea, Joe Henderson, Freddie Hubbard, and Lenny White for that version of Them Their Eyes. Before that, it was Lloyd Price and talking about love, and starting it all off, Queen Latifah and Close Your Eyes. Checking the RDV Community Bulletin Board, the Honor and Courage Foundation will be holding their No One Left Behind Walk at the Hatboro Miller Meadow this coming Saturday, September 12th from 11 a.m. to 2:30 p.m. Come out and show your support. 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
5: Where's the man with the jive?
6: 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And anytime the man comes round, the viper spreads the news. He is known from coast to coast to every cat alive. And anytime they give a toast to the man who brings the dime. Whenever you're feeling small, don't care for this life at all, light up and get real tall.
5: Here comes the man with the jive.
6: Don't sit around moaning sigh and act like you're gonna die. Light up, baby, and get real high.
5: Here comes the man with the jive.
6: Now you feel like a millionaire, but not a dime in your jeans. Although you don't get no fare, feel like going down to New Orleans. Don't cry if your gal is gone. Those vipers, they don't stay for long. Light up, pal, and sing a song.
5: Here comes the man with the jive.
6: I'm the jive, jive man. I'm the jive, jive man. I got my jive right in my hand.
5: Where's the man with the jive?
6: Bring him on. Bring him on. Bring him on.
5: Well, look here, Gates. How much is your jive?
6: 3 for a half.
5: 3 for a half. Don't make me laugh.
6: Well, $4 for $1.
5: Woo! I'm going to holler.
6: Well, holler. I don't care. Well, look here, boys. Everybody's nice and tall. Let's light up and have a ball.

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On RDV's Big Band Monday, a group that, as you know, as you heard, has a trombone lead. So because of that, they decided to call themselves the Las Vegas Boneheads. And that was If I Only Had a Brain. Before the break, it was Trixie Smith along with Sidney Bechet and Jack Almello. Louis Armstrong with the Cy Oliver Orchestra and Younger Generation. Starting things off, Stuff Smith and his Onyx Club Boys. And here comes the man with the jive. It is 9 minutes past 9 o'clock here at RDV-FM, and we do stream worldwide, WRDV.org. We'll continue on now with Mitch Weiss.

0: On RDV, that's Long John and Rhythm with My Blues. Before that, Quinn Lemley and her big band and On the Money. Starting things off, Mitch Weiss and Stomping by Myself. Checking the RDV Community Bulletin Board, the Polish Folk Dance Ensemble is looking for dancers to join their organization. 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

0: I say, when they use the slang of yesterday in the following way. What's a girl?
1: A girl's a babe.
0: Uh-huh. What's a babe?
1: A babe's a chick.
0: Slick. And what's a chick?
1: A chick's a bird.
0: And a bird is a fowl. What's a fowl?
1: Man, that's a ball.
0: Correct. And a ball is a great big dance.
1: Salad.
0: But a girl ain't a great big dance.
1: I'm hip, hence it don't make sense.
0: Now, what's a skunk?
1: A skunk's a fur.
0: Uh-huh. What's a fur?
1: A fur's a fleece.
0: And what's a fleece?
1: Well, that's a theft.
0: And a theft is a sin. What's a sin?
1: Brother, that's taboo.
0: Tell me more. And taboo is perfume from France.
1: Salad.
0: But a skunk ain't perfume from France.
1: I'm hip, hence it don't make sense.
0: If you don't know how to say it, what happens?
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On RDV, that's Jerry Goldsmith and his orchestra featuring the trumpet of L.A. Sessions musician Yuen Rassi and the love theme from Chinatown. Before that, John Williams, early soundtrack work, 1960, from the TV show Checkmate, and that's The Isolated Pawn. Before that, Henry Mancini and the Pink Panther theme featuring Plas Johnson on the tenor sax solo. Before the break, it was Charlie Barnett and his band with the Duke's Idea, Dick Vance and his orchestra, Keep It Moving, and starting things off, Sonny Dunham and his band, Hence, It Don't Make Sense. Right now on RDV, we will continue on with Janet Evereh.

0: on RDV, that's Maria Cole, and I've Had One Too Many. Before that, Tony Bennett, My Romance, and heard from Janet Evra, starting things off with Summer Nights Are Made for Loving. 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They'll be meeting Tuesday, September 15th at 7 p.m. Huntington Valley Library is located at 625 Red Lion Road in Huntington Valley. 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

On RDV's Big Band Monday, where we do stream worldwide, WRDV.org. The band you just heard, the Nordkraft Big Band, they are from Denmark, and the track was called 15 Minutes Late. Before the break, Herbie Mann and his group, a tune called Let Me Tell You, and starting everything off, Kathleen's Theme from the Gerald Wilson Orchestra featuring Les McCann. Coming up at noontime today, Dan Troilo and Uncharted Island, followed by Make Believe Ballroom with Jack Fleming, and then Everybody Goes and Bebops with Dr. Bob starting at 6. We're going to continue now on RDV with Tom Waits.

0: The solo album of hers, that's the title track, Like an Old-Fashioned Waltz. Before that, Tom Waits from his debut album, Closing Time, and Martha. 18 minutes past 10, and we'll check the RDV Community Bulletin Board. Learn all about Bucks County's notorious Revolutionary War outlaws, the Doan Gang. It'll happen at the Mercer Museum, 84 South Pine Street in Doylestown. The exhibition runs through December 31st of this year. For more information and tickets, you can contact mercermuseum.org.
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Well, in RDV, that's Sonny Stitt and Lazy Bones. Before the break, Marlene Verplank, How Little We Know. Also heard from Mose Allison, It Didn't Turn Out That Way. And also heard from Gabrielle Cavassa with Prisoner of Love. And starting everything off, Rod Stewart and Love Me or Leave Me. 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I'm Dave Solomon, and this is Ann Burton.

0: Well, on RDV, that was Connie Francis. And how long has this been going on? Claire Fisher before that with Quiet Nights. And starting things off, Ann Burton with This Is New. Checking the RDV Community Bulletin Board, the Lansdale Library offers digital literacy classes throughout the month. 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

0: On RDV, that's the big band led by Koshiko Akiyoshi and Lou Tobokin, and the tune was called Road Time Shuffle. Before the break, Jimmy Smith, backed up by the Oliver Nelson Band, with Step Right Up. Starting things off, the Buddy Rich Quintet with the drum solo. They had to name it something, so they came up with the Yellow Rose of Brooklyn. This is Big Band Monday on WRDV and streaming worldwide, WRDV.org. I'm Dave Solomon, and coming up at noontime, as we do every Monday, it will be Dan Troilo from 12 to 3, and then it's make-believe ballroom time with Jack Fleming from 3 to 6, and then at 6 o'clock, we all bebop with Dr. Bob. Coming up tomorrow on The Good Morning Show with Ted Taylor, be a mix of 1950s hits. That's A Good Morning Show from 8 until noon with Ted tomorrow here at RDV. And then on Elvis, Country Big Bear, tomorrow evening 6 to 9. Paul's going to be featuring patriotic songs to commemorate 9/11 this coming Friday. So that'll be 6 to 9 tomorrow evening with Paul Big Bear right here on RDV. We're going to continue now with a song that Tom Jones recorded to mark a number of years ago his 80th birthday.
1: We're all listening. The men of these long unconquered islands, farmers, city gents, laborers, miners, artisans, clerks.
2: 1940.
1: So long as men remember and facts remain on record, this will stand as a year unique.
2: 1940.
1: Not only by its supreme crisis, but by the flavor of life as the common man lived it as never before and never will live it again.
2: 1940. Freedom is in peril. Defend it with all your might.

I'm growing drowsy in my chair, and I no longer ponder life. And though I say

0: On RTV from Japan, the Lotus Jazz Band and Under the Lantern Glow. Before that, it was Joe Harrop from England with Weather the Storm. And speaking of England or Wales, Tom Jones, I'm Growing Old. 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

On RTV, the Henry Red Allen Band, featuring Coleman Hawkins, J.C. Higginbotham, Cozy Cole, and Buster Bailey on Algiers Bounce. And the album is World on a String. Before the break, Cal Jader with a Whiff and Poof song, and starting things off, Begin the Begin from the Eddie Higgins Trio. We're going to continue on right now with the Popini Sisters.

0: Well, and RDV, gotta love it when a band goes way, way out of their character and does something completely different from what everyone is used to. What you just heard, the psychedelic band from the mid-60s, the Electric Prunes, and their take on an Al Jolson song about a quarter to nine. Before that, Papini Sisters, It Don't Mean a Thing If It Ain't Got That Swing. 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
1: I'm Tony Goldwyn. 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

0: 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And we'll play some of the finest modern interpretations of these timeless standards. So join me Mondays at 3 p.m. when we open the door and take to the floor of your make-believe ballroom. 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
1: And before Jack comes in at 3 o'clock, Dan Troilo is here with Uncharted Island. And then at 6, we all bebop with Dr. Bob here at RDV. And wrapping up this edition of Big Band Monday was Woody Herman and his Thundering Herd from 1967 at the Monterey Jazz Festival and a tune called Big Sir Echo. We're going to head up to the top of the hour as we've done over the years here at RDV with our Big Band Monday theme, Maynard Ferguson and the Birdland Dream Band Orchestra and Blue Birdland.

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The unmistakable sound of Duke Ellington doing Crosstown as we wind our way through a Monday afternoon with some swinging and swaying music. Before that, Little Brown Jug was Glenn Miller, Cherokee by Charlie Barnett. Jimmy Dorsey checked in with Imagination, and we started it all over again by It Started All Over Again, the name of the song by Tommy Dorsey to set things off.

0: discussion group will meet on Thursday, September 10th from 7 till 8 p.m. Dr. Karen Weeks will lead the discussion on the true story of Rajah the Gullible and his mother by Rabib Alameddine. The library is located at 1030 Old York Road in Abington. 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

you're gonna long for me, baby, one of these all rainy days. That's all right, baby, baby, that's all right for you. That's

0: A little live big band swing music there from Charlie Ventura. That's a number called If I Had You. Before that, of course, I've Got a Gal in Kalamazoo, Glenn Miller in the orchestra. Come On Stomp Stomp was Johnny Dodds, and Buddy Rich did You Gotta Try. All the way at the back of the beginning of this swing set, Count Basie did Boogie Woogie, I May Be Wrong. And I am a lot of the time. Let's check the community bulletin board, shall we? Jumpstart your career at the Cherry Hill Mall's South Jersey Job Fair, Friday, September 11th from 10 a.m. till 2. Meet face-to-face with a wide range of employers, all in one convenient location. Opportunities will exist for full and part-time employment in many fields of interest. 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That's a note from the community bulletin board here at WRDV.
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They also carry coffee rolls, monster donuts, and their Big Kahuna, a donut that can feed 10 people. Bagels and breakfast sandwiches are also available. 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

0: Some live music there. Forever Blowing Bubbles from Jackie and Roy. Before that, You Won't Be Satisfied Till You Break My Heart, Les Brown and the Band of Renown with Doris Day on vocals. Before that, the Perdido Street Blues was Louis Armstrong. Some Enchanted Evening was by Enzio Pinza. Love is a Many Splendid Thing, of course, the Four Aces featuring Al Alberts. No Love, No Nothing was Ella Mae Morse, way back at the beginning of that set. A look now at the community bulletin board. Fall may be here any day now, but the Horsham Farmers Market will continue to be held every Sunday from 10 until 1, up until October 25th. Attendees will be greeted with fresh produce, delicious sweets, handmade crafts, and beautiful flowers. The market also has a savory selection of food trucks and vendors with a relaxing seating area to enjoy those meals. Pets are welcome to attend, but must be leashed. The Horsham Farmers Market is held at Horsham Township Library. 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That's a note from the Community Bulletin Board here at WRDV.
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Some nice live music here on WRDV. That was the Four Brothers. Woody Herman's Orchestra performed that. Before that, a live cut of Jeepers Creepers from Louis Armstrong. Way back at the beginning of that set, It Don't Mean a Thing If It Ain't Got That Swing. Of course, Duke Ellington here on WRDV.

25 cents. No, no, I wouldn't pay 25 cents to go in nowhere. Cause listen, yeah, up in Harlem every Saturday night when the highbrows get together is just too tight. They all congregate at an all-night strut. And what they do is

0: Duke Ellington checking in with that number, the Black and Tan Fantasy. Before that, Bessie Smith, and Give Me a Pig Foot and a Bottle of Beer. Classic number there. A look at the community bulletin board here at WRDV. 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

Shoo, shoo, baby. That's from the Andrews Sisters here for a Monday afternoon on WRDV. Before that, the Cordettes contributed Mr. Sandman. I'm Getting Sentimental Over You is Helen O'Connell. We also heard Frankie Lane and Jelly Roll Morton back in that set. I'll look now at the community bulletin board. Graham Park presents Spirits and Specters, Haunted Bucks County, on Friday, October 23rd, from 7 until 10 in the evening. Join Medium and

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0: This portion of our programming day is underwritten by Protect Our Youth from Steroids, also known as POISE, a registered 501c3 nonprofit organization dedicated to exposing individuals and organizations that promote and glorify steroid use to our youth. POISE has assisted in getting legislation passed at the state and federal level, which has successfully helped push back those promoting steroid use. Protect Our Youth from Steroids is an official endorser of the Rodchenkov Anti-Doping Act that is now a federal law. And POISE founder Al Thompson has given presentations on the dangers and promotion of steroid use to over 12,000 high school student athletes and other groups around the country free of charge. To learn how you can help or to ask about having Al Thompson speak at your school or group, email protectouryouthfromsteroids@aol.com or visit their website, poise.org. RDVFM thanks POISE, Protect Our Youth from Steroids, for supporting community radio in the Delaware Valley.
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0: There we go, on the sunny side of the street. Fitting song for today, Peggy Lee singing that with Benny Goodman. Before that, Song of the Wanderer was Erskine Hawkins and Jimmy Mitchell. Autumn in New York was Jimmy Dorsey. And Fine and Mellow, Erskine Hawkins with Dolores Brown on the vocals. A look now at the community bulletin board, Pennypacker Mills, All Hallows Eve Fall Festival. 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Pennypacker Mills is located at 5 Haldeman Road in Schwenksville. 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That's a note from the Community Bulletin Board here at WRDV.
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All right, happy Labor Day. It is 3:05 on said Labor Day, and my name's Jack Fleming, and this is the Make Believe Ballroom. We are working today, even though the whole world's off, but hey, we're glad to be here. And it's really not work, it's fun. We do the usual mix here of the great music from the mid-20th century, 30s, 40s, and 50s, but we also take some excursions into other decades, and we try to present the great vocalists of both the era and thereafter into the 60s, 70s, and right up to today as they continued and continue to interpret and reinterpret the great American songbook. All right. Well, it's a nice summer day out. It's the kind of day you'd like to have all summer. You know, it's warm, that's for sure, and it's warm in the sun. But, you know, the shade feels nice, and it's only in the low 80s. So hope you're enjoying the day. Hope you get out, and maybe you're out in the backyard right now listening. I hope you are, and maybe grilling up one thing or another. Enjoy. Sit back, and let's listen to the music. It looks like the band is about to strike up. Let's dance.

seeing love, I say I'll go through fire, and I'll go through fire as he wants it, so it will be crazy.

right, we're back. It is 3:20, the time. It is the Make Believe Ballroom. I'm Jack Fleming, and I'm going to be here till 6 o'clock tonight, enjoying the Labor Day here, and not doing any heavy lifting. It's nice and easy. I hope.

0: smart device and maybe a Bluetooth speaker, and just go to our website, wrdv.org, and you got a couple of options that you can stream the broadcast right there. And of course, that's true if you actually get in your car and go to a neighbor's or some other place, to friends or family, and you can take us along with you in the same way. All right, it is, as I mentioned, the Make Believe Ballroom coming to you from the Todd H. Allen Broadcast Studio in the RDV-FM building here in downtown Sunny, at the moment, Hatboro. Temperature in the low 80s or so. Really nice summer day, as I said, at the top. Let's see, we've got a little rundown of the music here. Benny Carter and the orchestra just played us Swingin' at the Maida Vale. Before that, Dinah Washington, Stormy Weather. Ahead of Dinah was Nat Cole, doing almost a foray there into rock and roll, at least for him. It sounded a little like that. He was probably trying to keep up with the times, as it were, but good song, Send For Me. And ahead of Nat Cole was Audra McDonald, doing a great Billie Holiday impression, or just simulation, maybe is a better word. She did a great Broadway play where she played Lady Day, and she is in her own right a terrific singer. She gave us Crazy He Calls Me from the Billie Holiday canon. We started everything off with Artie Shaw and his orchestra, Temptation, one of their great hits. And we also had, at the top of the hour, we had Glenn Miller in the crowd, the company, giving us our make-believe ballroom theme. Thank you to them. All right, NAMI of Bucks County. That's NAMI of Bucks County. 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Happens at 6:30 p.m. and it's done over Zoom. 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To register for more information, you can visit their website. It is NAMI Bucks, BUCKSPA, NAMIBUCKSPA.org, or you can call them at 343-3055.
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0: happening. 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
1: All right, we're back here at the ballroom. It's 3:37. The make-believe ballroom, that is, and it's WRDV-FM. RDV-FM's building is in Hatboro, where it is low 80s, nice day, sunny, and here I am, slaving away on Labor Day inside of the Todd H. Allen Broadcast Studio, actually having a great time playing some of my favorite music, and I hope you're enjoying it, too. If you have a request, you can make one, 215-674-8002. I'd be happy to try and find something. I do have a request in the hopper right now. I'm going to go look for it. In the meantime, let's see what music we have available. Let's hear this.

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Everything is nice, long as there's a watermelon on the vine. Everything is fine. You got no time to work, you got no time to play. You're busy doing nothing all the livelong day. But you won't ever change.

All right, we are back here at the ballroom. 3:43 is the time, and we just heard Hoagy Carmichael sing from his own songbook, Lazy Bones. Before that, Nellie Lutcher, the great Nellie Lutcher, That's a Plenty. And before that, it was Dick Hames, These Foolish Things. Preceding Dick was Fats Waller, instrumental, just on the piano by without the vocal on that one. Tain't Good, Like a Nickel Made of Wood. And it started off, or we started off the set, I should say, with Pennies from Heaven from Mr. Sinatra. 3:43 is the time, and we are enjoying, I hope you're enjoying the music. I'm enjoying what I'm playing anyway. Let's see. Let's hear from Nancy Wilson.

0: We're back here at the ballroom. 3:52 is the time. And we're already closing in on the end of the first hour. That went quickly. I hope you're enjoying the music. My name's Jack Fleming. I'll be here until 6, and then Dr. Bob Smith will be along, and I believe Roy Moore is also toiling on this Labor Day. He'll be on after Bob at 9 with his 70s recollections. All right, we will be continuing, of course, to broadcast overnight. When you know, we never really shut down things here. We go in sort of automated, autopilot, whatever you want to call it, overnight. But then tomorrow we've got Ted Taylor and Michelle Kenny and Pat Landis. So we've got lots of great music here at RDV. Don't change that dial, as they used to say. Here is a note from the RDV Community Bulletin Board. It's actually from Doylestown. 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

0: All right, I'm a little behind here. I'm a little remiss in catching up the listeners with what we've been listening to. That was Doris Day, of course, from Annie Get Your Gun, Irving Berlin, doing What Comes Naturally. Before that, Eric Comstock, There Will Never Be Another You. And before the top of the hour, we had Catherine Russell, East of the Sun and West of the Moon. We also had, in that set, Jerry Mulligan, I Can't Believe That You're in Love with Me. And then before that was Ella doing Love Me or Leave Me. I had a request from Doylestown for Rod Stewart's version of that, which is not in our library. Somebody must have, I believe the listener heard it on the air, but must have been someone's private collection, as it were. And we didn't have it, so I gave you Ella. You can never go wrong substituting Ella if you have to. Nancy Wilson started everything off with Green Dolphin Street from the picture of the same name. All right, it's 4:08. It is the Make Believe Ballroom. We are coming to you from downtown Hatboro, RDV FM's building. And it's the RDV, of course, FM network. I'll be here until 6, and then Dr. Bob Smith will be bebopping with you after that for a while. All right, let's get back to the music before you get tired of hearing me. Maybe you already have. Let's hear this.
1: Look out, friends. Here's Leon. Take it away, boys. Take it away. Oh, everybody dance now. Oh, swinging.

We are back here at the ballroom. It is just about 4:20 on the nose, as a matter of fact. And we just heard from Helen Ward there on the vocal. That was Benny Goodman and the orchestra, the Dixieland Band. And ahead of Helen and Benny, we had the Duke and Ellington and the orchestra with Rhapsody in Blue from the Gershwin Songbook. And we started everything off with Bob Wills and his Texas Playboys, Steel Guitar Rag. And we are up to date now at 4:20 is the time. And don't forget, we have a fun drive coming up before you know it. I mean, this is like the unofficial end of summer, although it doesn't actually end for a couple more weeks, according to the cosmologists. But in any event, the fun drive is on its way. It'll be here in no time in October, and our open house in November. So stay tuned for all of the happenings here on RDV FM. And a program note today, by the way, no stock market report. The markets are closed for the Labor Day holiday. Here's a note from our community bulletin board from Philadelphia. The Secret Cinema returns to historic Glenford Mansion along the Delaware River, and it'll be on Thursday.

0: While presumably intended to deliver a lofty message, The Blasphemer is actually a sensational melodrama, complete with greedy tycoons and slavery. Live musical accompaniment will be provided by Don Kinnear on the Glenn Ford restored pipe organ. Apparently they have a restored pipe organ at Glenn Ford Mansion. Doors are going to open at 7 a.m. on the 10th for this showing of the film. It'll allow for those touring, or it'll allow touring of the mansion and on the grounds as well. I'm sorry that that's not very clear, but when the doors open, you can tour the mansion and the grounds as well for your admission. 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

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Their One Flew Over the Cuckoo's Nest runs September 25th through October the 10th. This is the unforgettable story of a mental hospital and its inhabitants. 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In a world where sanity means conformity and following the rules is the only way to survive, One Flew Over the Cuckoo's Nest is a powerful exploration of both the beauty and the danger of being an original. 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

0: Hello, RDV listeners. This is Connie Gale, Executive Director of the RDV Radio Network. Beginning Monday, September the 14th, our daytime format is expanding the timeline of songs that became part of the musical tapestry of your lives. In addition to hearing your favorite big band and swing tunes like... And
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0: You will also hear songs from the 50s, the 60s, and a sprinkle of the 70s. And shoutouts are returning to RDV Radio. 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

0: All right, we're back here at the ballroom. 4:42 is the time. It's the make-believe ballroom, the ballroom of your imagination, so to speak. And if you have something you want to hear, don't forget, you can call and make a request. I'd be happy to try and get it on. We have it in the library here, 215-674-8002. You heard the announcement of our new format a little bit earlier, so stay tuned for further details on that. But we'll be expanding some of our offerings from the big band swing and vocalists into some of the different sounds of the 50s and 60s that we haven't, up to now, played. And well, we have played them on the weekends, but I think we're going to incorporate that now into the daily mix, so to speak. So stay tuned for all of that. All right, let's see. We just heard Charlie Barnett and the orchestra there flying down to Rio. Ahead of them was Connie Francis, Among My Souvenirs. That was by request from Ardsley. Also, we heard from Billy Eckstine, Zing Went the Strings of My Heart. And we started it off at the bottom of the hour before the break with Ray Charles, I Never See Maggie Alone. Poor Ray. And it's 4:43 right now. Let's get back to the music. Let's see. Why don't we hear this?
1: Must you dance?

0: 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Why fight the feeling? 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The night is young.
1: 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I don't want chocolate. Bring me some of that good tutti-frutti.

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3: Oh. 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

0: The Flamingos, singing from the Cole Porter songbook there, In the Still of the Night. Before that, Slim and Slams, and Tutti Frutti. Roy Hamilton gave us Change Partners to start off that set, and we are up to date now at 4:51 here at the ballroom, the make-believe ballroom. Here's a note from Percocy in Bucks County. Sippin' for Special Equestrians takes place on Saturday, September the 19th, from 1 to 5 p.m. on the lawn of Bishop Estate Vineyard and Winery, located at 2730 Hilltown Pike in Percocy. 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

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Nothing else for me to say, and so I'll close.

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I love you. 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

Fred Astaire, of course. That was with Oscar Peterson and his sextet in that series of albums they made in the early 50s, where Fred reprised all of his tremendous movie song body of work. And I guess some other things were in there, maybe some stage things as well, but mostly it was his music stuff, Irving Berlin and what have you. And that was Putting on the Ritz. Ahead of that, it was Billie Holiday, P.S. I Love You. And we also heard from David Rose and his orchestra, Holiday for Strings. And we started that set with Keanu Linnell and the Parinke Big Band, Fever. All right, that brings us up to date now at 5:11 here at the Make Believe Ballroom. We're going to be here for another 49 minutes or so. And then Dr. Bob Smith will be along to begin to bebop for a few hours with you. And then he'll be followed by Roy North and his groove. All right, we will get back to the music now. Let's see. Why don't we hear this?

All right, that was what we have in the orchestra there. Steps. Before that, Maria Muldaur singing an old Fanny Bryce song from the early 30s, Cooking Breakfast for the Ones We Love. And ahead of that, it was Janis Planet. Rhode Island is Famous for You, the Schwartz and Dietz tune. And we are up to date now at 5:21. Dr. Bob will be along very shortly with his bebopping with Dr. Bob for a few hours. And Roy North to follow that with his groove. So stay tuned all evening here at RDV. And let's take a quick look at the bulletin board. This is from Warminster in Bucks County. Craven Hall Historical Society of Warminster is going to be hosting an open house on Sunday, September the 13th, from 12 noon to 3 p.m. Join them for their open house historical tours. The Craven Van Sant Burial Grounds Exhibit and the John Fitch Steamboat Museum. You can also visit the Johnsonville Centrifuge and Science Museum, which is on the premises. Admission's free for all ages, and donations, though, are welcome. Craven Hall Historical Society is located at 599 Newtown Road, at the corner of Street and Newtown Roads, that is, in Warminster.

0: lend me some big talk. But there is one thing I know.
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0: A woman's a two-face, a worrisome thing that'll leave you to sing the blues,
1: in the night. Yes, a woman will leave you singing the blues.
0: That's right, boys.

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All right, that was Sinatra there. Lean Baby. Billy Mays tune, I believe. Nora Jones before that, My Blue Heaven. Denise Jana preceded her with Basin Street Blues. And we had Cab Calloway in his orchestra with Blues in the Night. And that brings us up to date at 5:37. We've got time for a couple more songs. Let's see. Why don't we hear this?

discover tricks like these are sure to make your moonlight cocktail please. Follow the simple directions and they will bring life of another complexion where you'll be king.

discover tricks like these are sure to make your moonlight cocktail please. Oh, follow the simple directions and they will bring life of another complexion.

0: The thing.
1: All right, well, our thing is over. We're done. I hope you enjoyed what we did today, and come back next week. We'll do it all over again at 3 o'clock next Monday. This was the Make Believe Ballroom, and stay tuned. Dr. Bob's coming up with his Bebop with Dr. Bob. In the meantime, let me tell you, that was Michael Holiday we just heard, Moonlight Cocktail. Well, that of George Shearing and his Lullaby of Birdland. Frankie Lane gave us Too Marvelous for Words. We also had Una Mae Carlisle ahead of that, Walking by the River. And we started that set with Johnny Hartman, It Never Entered My Mind. Here's a note, last look at the community bulletin board for the ballroom anyway. Washington Crossing Historic Park invites you to join them on the second Saturday of each month from 11 a.m. to 3 p.m. for Soldier Saturdays, where historical interpreters and reenactors bring a piece of history to life. Now, upcoming topics include on September the 12th, contributions of camp followers / black soldiers to the American Revolution. 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The park's located at 1112 River Road in Washington Crossing. 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
1: All right, the strains of Goodbye by Benny Goodman and his orchestra. I'll say goodbye for this week. Thanks again for listening, and stay tuned for Dr. Bob and Bebopping with Dr. Bob coming up next.

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Good evening. Welcome to Bebop with Dr. Bob. I'm your host, Bob Smith. I'll be with you until 9 o'clock tonight, playing your best in rhythm and blues with some blues and gospel as well. If you want to get in touch with us at the studio, please give us a call at 215-674-8002. I'll be glad to take any comments, requests, or anything you may have to offer. We're going to start things off with the Turks on Class from 1959 with Rockville, USA.

All right, The Travelers on Atlas from 1957 with Betty Jean. For that, Every Night, The Robins on Whip It from 57. And we started off with The Turks on Class from 59 with Rockville, USA. All right, it's about 11 minutes after 6. You're listening to Bebop with Dr. Bob, and we're here Monday nights from 6 to 9. Let's go with the gospel record of the hour. The Echoes of Joy with Reverend Zachary on ASL, no date, with Glory Hallelujah. Here we go.

0: right, Uniques on Peacock, 1957, with Right Now. For that, Old Man River, the Tune Weavers on Casa Grande with from 1957. And Glory Hallelujah by the Echoes of Joy, with Reverend Zachary doing the lead, from the 1960s. I'm stuck in the 50s here. All right, let's take care of some business, then we'll get into the 40s. Here we go. From the Community Bulletin Board, Graham Park is hosting a Lunch and Learn, the Revolutionary War in Bucks in Montgomery Counties, on Wednesday, October 7th, from 10 to 2 p.m. Join historian Michael Jesberger for a waffle breakfast, presentation on the Revolution as it happened here in our own backyards, and a hot catered lunch, followed by a tour of the Keith House, if you wish. Tickets are $42 per person, or early registration, they are only $36 per person through September 16th. 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
2: Say, boy, where you going? I saw you going down the street the other night. I wasn't going to where I hadn't been while I was going. You know, I should have liked to lash on some of that good boogie woogie tonight. You mean some of that fat boogie? That's what I mean. Well, that's what I mean.

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All right, Orioles and Jubilee from 1952 with Teardrops on My Pillow. Before that, Five Notes on Chess from 1955 with Park Your Love. Before that, Please, Please, Please, the Five Royales doing fabulous Flames work on Home of the Blues from 1960. And we started with Amos Milburn on Aladdin from 1946 with Down the Road to Peace. All right, it's about 6:34, and you're listening to Bebop with Dr. Bob. I'm your host, Bob Smith. We're here every Monday night from 6 to 9. So let's continue now with the soul record of the week, The Hesitations on Kent from 1969 with Go Away.

0: Flow. I done had a flat, man.
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2: All right, the Medallions on Deutones from 1960 with Speedin. For that Blue Moon, Velvet Angels, Nolan Strong on the lead on Medieval from 1963, taped by Angelo Pompeo as he was walking by, and he said, I'm going to go get my tape recorder. I said, okay. So the first album by them with Nolan Strong was a consequence of Angelo's work. And we started off with The Hesitations on Kent from 1969 with Go Away. All right, it's about 6:42. You're listening to Bebop with Dr. Bob. We're going to go with some Paul Watson on Supreme from 1949. You Broke Your Promise.

0: right. Five Keys on Aladdin with Dickie Smith in there from 1952 with These Foolish Things. For that, unreleased Prisoners on Sun, recorded in 54, released in 1990 with Friends Call Me a Fool. And we started with Paula Watson and Group on Supreme from 1949 with You Broke Your Promise. All right, we need to take care of some business, then we'll get back to the music. From the Community Bulletin Board, the Bucks County Playhouse is turning up the volume to bring the Tony Award-winning 80s rock jukebox musical Rock of Ages to its stage October 11th through November 1st. 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

All right, Ray Charles and the Raylettes, I think. With the Lonely Avenue on Atlantic from 1956. Making a note here. And before that, before the break, we had the Five Dukes of Rhythm on Rendezvous from 1954 with Soft, Sweet, and Really Fine. And we started off with the Radars on Rhythm and Blues, not R&B, but Rhythm and Blues, from 1952 with I Want a Little Girl. It was booted on Prestige, which was wrong, but there aren't too many things on Rhythm and Blues. All right, both sides are good, too. All right, it's about 7:03, if I can round up here. And we're going to go with the old blues record of the week. This week we're going to visit with Lillian Glenn. With Unknown Piano and Banjo and possibly Octave Gasper on brass bass from Dallas, Texas. It's called Craven a Man Blues, her last record. She recorded about 22 songs between 27 and 29. This is from December 6th, 1929 on Columbia 14519-D, the 14,000 series, which has a lot of great stuff. All right, so Lillian Glenn. Here we go.

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1: Wild, wild young men like to have.

a progression of blues there. Ruth Brown on Atlantic from 1953 with Wild, Wild Young Men. Before that, The Honey Dripper, Roosevelt Sykes on Bluebirds from 1945. And we start off with Lillian Glenn on Columbia from 1929 with Craven a Man Blues. All right, it's about 12 minutes after 7. We're going to go with the gospel record of the hour, the original Five Blind Boys of Alabama on Specialty from 1957 with I've Been Born Again.

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I spend an hour each day rehearsing what to say, but practice doesn't pay, it seems. I can't.

0: to Savoy is on Savoy from 19, I guess, recorded in 56, released in 60, with All My Heart. For that, Savannah Churchill and the Five Kings on Manor from 47 with I Can't Get Up the Nerve to Kiss You. And we started off with the Five Blind Boys of Alabama, I guess the original Five Blind Boys of Alabama on Specialty from 1957 with I've Been Born Again. All right, it's about 21 minutes after 7, and we need to take care of some business, then we'll get back to the music. From the Community Bulletin Board, Graeme Park, that's G-R-A-E-M-E, Park, will be flying ahead into the spooky season with Witches Tea Party on Sunday, September 27th, starting at 1 p.m. Patrons will be served sand-witches, get the pun, delicacies, and a selection of brews, alongside a talk on the history and mysticism of tarot. 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For more information regarding this event, please contact Beth McCausland at 215-915-9453 or at beth.mccausland, that's MACCAUSLAND, at gmail.com.
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If don't clean your laundry good, don't send it here no more. I'm the laundry man that keep your laundry fine. 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
1: All right, Five Breezes, Willie Dixon's first group, on Blue Bird from 1940 with Laundryman Blues. Before that, Who Can Be True, The Five Crowns on Rainbow from 1952, and we start off with the Five Discs on Duane from 1956 with Roses. All right, it's about 7:34. You're listening to Bebop with Dr. Bob. We're here Monday nights from 6 to 9. And we got about half done. So we're going to go with the demo of the week. This is the Chords from the DC Archives. Has some association with GEM, the GEM GEM, from, because they, you know, call it, they rented or bought the DC Archive material and put it out on GEM, although this is unreleased. And it came out ultimately on Baron 107 in 1973. So this is Cool Cool Daddy. Here we go with the Chords.

All right, the Vitones on Atlas from 1955 with Foolish Dreams. Before that, The Beat of Our Hearts, five blue notes on Sabre from 1954, and we started off the chords on DC, Baron, unreleased from 53, released on Baron in 73 with Cool Cool Daddy. All right, let's, what do we got? Let's continue now with He's a Real Fine Man, Fats Gaines and Rosie Johnson. Here we go.

0: All right, the Falcons on Cash from 1955 with I Miss You, Darling. For that, Can't Stop, the Fascinators on Blue Lake from 1955. And we start off with the Fats Gaines and Rosie Johnson on Big Town from 1953 with He's a Real Fine Man. All right, let's take care of some business and we'll get back to the music. From the Community Bulletin Board, Green Lane Park will host its 15th annual Bird and Wildlife Festival on Saturday, September 26th from 11 a.m. to 3 p.m. This free annual event features live music, free hay rides, food vendors, kids games, activities, and much more. 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

All right, shut him up. All right, The Elements on Titan from 1960 with the Lonely Hearts Club. Before that, Etta James and the Peaches with Richard Berry in there on Modern from 1955 with the Wallflower. And I started with The Very Truly Yours, The Evergreens on Chart from 1955. All right, it's about 8:03. We can get into some requests now, and I can actually mention people's names. So the first three are for Bob Campbell. Then we've got one for Teresa and Jerome.